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0: Welcome back to Concert Hall on the Classical Station. Up next is Antonin Dvorak's Cello Concerto in B minor, Opus 104. The score of this concerto was shared with Johannes Brahms, who, on first reading through it, reportedly exclaimed, "Why on earth didn't I know that one could write a concerto like this? If I had only known, I would have written one long ago." Since then, Dvorak's Cello Concerto in B minor has become one of the most famous cello concertos. And we're going to hear it performed by cellist Yo-Yo Ma and Lorin Mazel, leading the Berlin Philharmonic.

cellist Yo-Yo Ma and Lauren Mazel with the Berlin Philharmonic, and Antonin Dvorak's Cello Concerto in B minor, Opus 104. This Saturday at 1 o'clock p.m., Saturdays on Point celebrates Independence Day with an all-American ballet program from Aaron Copland's Spirited Rodeo and Leonard Bernstein's Jazzy Fancy Free to Hershey K's Stars and Stripes. Experience music that captures the energy, optimism, and unmistakable character of America. 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Up next, we have a trio for piano, oboe, and bassoon by Francis Poulenc. The pianist is Pascal Roger, oboist Maurice Bourges, and bassoonist Omari Wayez.

0: That was a trio for piano, oboe, and bassoon composed by Francis Poulenc.
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0: Welcome back to Concert Hall on the Classical Station. Still to come in our last hour of Concert Hall, our symphony by Franz Schubert and Camille Saint-Saëns' Carnival of the Animals. But we're going to get things started with Isaac Albéniz, Asturias Leyenda from Suite Española, Opus 47. Our guitarist is Thibaut Garcia.

That was Isaac Albini's Asturias Leyenda from Suite Española, Opus 47, with guitarist Thibaut Garcia. This week on Preview, Alison Balsam and Trevor Pinnock provide a new take on Baroque music, performing George Frideric Handel's Concerto Grosso in D Major using a piccolo trumpet, which is an instrument that didn't even exist in Handel's day, and a piece that Sibelius wished that he could perform, but was never able to do because of his crippling stage fright, his violin concerto in D minor. Preview, bringing you the best in new classical releases every Sunday from 6 to 9 p.m. Eastern, only on the Classical Station. Up next, Eugene Ormandy will lead the Philadelphia Orchestra in Camille Saint-Saëns' Carnival of the Animals. We'll also have pianist Claude Frank and Lillian Kaler.

pianist Claude Franck and Lillian Kahler with Eugene Normandy leading the Philadelphia Orchestra in Camille Saint-Saëns' Carnival of the Animals. If you're wondering, that penultimate variation with the piano and cello solo was the Swan. 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We have been since 1978, and we're funded by individuals and companies who choose to give back to their communities. 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Up next, Thomas Dalsgaard leads the Swedish Chamber Orchestra in Franz Schubert's Symphony No. 3 in D, Deutschlisting 200.

Thomas Dalsgaard leading the Swedish Chamber Orchestra in Franz Schubert's Symphony No. 3 in D, Deutsche Listing 200. Got one last piece on concert hall left for tonight, but don't go anywhere because Music of the Night is starting shortly with your host, Dane Frazier, and you can look forward to works by Johann Sebastian Bach, Edvard Grieg, and Robert Schumann, among more. Our last piece tonight on concert hall, though, will be Agustin Berlioz's Three Paraguayan Dances with guitarist David Russell.

0: Three Paraguayanenses composed by Agustin Barrios. The guitarist was David Russell.
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Hello. We've just concluded the concert hall program with our host, Will Knight. You're listening to Music in the Night here on the Classical Station. Upcoming, we have Richard Wagner, Johann Sebastian Bach, and first, we feature Erich Wolfgang Korngold, Mrs. Piano Trio in D Major, performed by the Beaux-Arts Arts Trio.

Eric Wolfgang Korngold, the composer with Piano Trio in D, Opus 1, performed by the Beaux-Arts Arts Trio. Christoph Baratti is the violinist with Partita for Violin, number 3 in E. This one is composed by Johann Sebastian Bach.

Christoph Baratti, the violinist, with Bach's Partita for violin number 3. Next, we feature Richard Wagner's Love, Death, Liebestod from Tristan et Isolde. This is performed by the Philadelphia Orchestra, led by Christian Thielemann.

0: Love, Death, Liebestod from Tristan et Isolde, composed by Richard Wagner. We are the Philadelphia Orchestra, conducted by Christian Telemann.
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0: Next on the classical station, we have Edvard Grieg with Norwegian Dance's Opus 35. Maurice Abravanel conducts the Utah Symphony and Chamber Orchestra.

Maurice Abravanel, conductor with the Utah Symphony and Chamber Orchestra. Norwegian Dances by Edvard Grieg. Next, Robert Schumann with 6 etudes in the form of a canon. Marta Argerich and Lila Zilberstein perform piano.

pianist Marta Argerich, and Leila Zilberstein. We enjoyed six etudes in the form of a canon by Robert Schumann. Next, Eric Parkin, the pianist with the London Philharmonic Orchestra, led by Bryden Thompson. This is Legend for Piano and Orchestra by John Ireland.

Legend for Piano and Orchestra, composed by John Ireland. We heard the London Philharmonic Orchestra, Eric Parkin the pianist, conducted by Bryden Thompson. Next, we feature the American composer George Gershwin with Rhapsody in Blue. We have Levine leading the Grierson Philharmonia. This is dedicated to my friend Anne, who is a big George Gershwin fan.

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Hello, you are listening to Sleepers Awake here on the Classical Station, wishing you a happy 4th of July. This is Dane Bryant Frazier, and coming up are composers Joseph Haydn, Niccolo Paganini, first great American composer John Williams. You know his music from Star Wars, as well as Harry Potter, Home Alone, Jurassic Park, E.T., and many more. This is his Hymn to the Fallen from Saving Private Ryan, a Steven Spielberg film for which he and Tom Hanks were there during the recording of the session, brought tears to their eyes, Spielberg and Hanks. And this is performed by the Boston Symphony Orchestra and the Tanglewood Festival Chorus. They always do a terrific job, and they are conducted by none other than John Williams.

The emotional hymn to the fallen from Saving Private Ryan, composed by the great composer John Williams. We heard the Boston Symphony Orchestra and the Tanglewood Festival Chorus, led by John Williams. Zachary Kucharski is the violinist with the Kyiv Symphonico Theater Orchestra. The Violin Concerto No. 4 in D minor, composed by Niccolo Paganini.

Niccolo Paganini, Violin Concerto 4 in D minor, the Kyiv Shevchenko Theater Orchestra with the performance and violin soloist Zachary Kacharsky. Andras Schiff performs Piano to Piano, Sonata 59 in E-flat by Joseph Haydn.

0: Undershift, the pianist with Piano Sonata 59 in E flat by Joseph Haydn.
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Next up here on Sleepers Awake, we have composer Ludwig von Beethoven. Quintet in E flat for piano and winds, performed by pianist Marie Pariah and members of the English Chamber Orchestra.

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Theodore Kachar performs Amber Waves with the National Symphony Orchestra of Ukraine. It is composed by Morten Gold.

Morton Gold's Amber Waves, performed by the National Symphony Orchestra of Ukraine and conducted by Theodore Kuchar. Philippe Autremont is the pianist with the Philadelphia Orchestra. The conductor is Eugene Ormandy. We're going to hear Rhapsody on a Theme of Paganini, composed by Sergei Rachmaninoff.

0: Rachmaninoff's Rhapsody on a Theme of Paganini, the Philadelphia Orchestra with Philippe Intremont, the pianist, conducted by Eugene Ormandy.
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Next here on Sleepers Awake, we have for you Elegy for a Young American composed by Ronald Lopresti. The Rutgers Wind Ensemble perform, conducted by William Burrs.

Ronald Lopresti with Elegy for a Young American, performed by the Rutgers Wind Ensemble, conducted by William Burrs. Joaquin Rodrigo is this composer with Concierto Andaluz for four guitars and orchestra. We'll hear the Los Romeros, Academy of St. Martin in the Fields, led by Sir Neville Mariner.

0: Franz Kuzwer. Mozart is this next composer with Piano Concerto 1 in C. Klaus Hellwig performs piano with the Cologne Radio Symphony Orchestra. The conductor is Roland Bador.
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0: Franz Kuswer Mozart, Piano Concerto 1 in C, the Cologne Radio Symphony Orchestra, with pianist Klaus Helwig. The conductor was Roland Bador.
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0: Next on the Classical Station, we have Felix Mendelssohn, as well as Barbara Horbach, first with Horbach's Freedom Suite. David Angus is leading the London Philharmonic Orchestra.

Freedom Suite by Barbara Horbach, another terrific composer. We heard the London Philharmonic Orchestra conducted by David Angus. Pinkas Zukerman leads St. Paul Chamber Orchestra to this rendition of Octet in E-flat major, Opus 20, composed by Felix Mendelssohn.

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Vladimir Ashkenazy performs Arabesque in C by Robert Schumann.

0: Schumann's Arabesque in C, performed by Vladimir Ashkenazi.
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0: In the Cause of the Free, composed by Peter Boyer, is this next one, performed by London Symphony Orchestra, led by Peter Boyer.

Peter Boyer's In the Cause of the Free, the London Symphony Orchestra, conducted by Peter Boyer. Next, Trevor Pinnock is conducting the English concert. This is titled Concerto Grosso in G Minor, Opus 6, No. 6, composed by 1685 composer George Frederick Handel.

George Frideric Handel Concerto Grosso in G Minor, the English Concert, conducted by Trevor Pinnock. We'll now hear Alexander Glazunov, Symphony 5 in B flat, the Bavarian Radio Symphony Orchestra, conducted by Naima Yerby.

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Next on the classical station, Ludwig von Beethoven, clarinet trio in B-flat, David Schiffer, the clarinetist, David Finkel, cellist, and Wu Han, pianist.

Ludwig von Beethoven's Clarinet Trio in B-flat, performed by David Schifrin, the clarinetist, cellist David Finkel, and pianist Wu Han. Stay tuned. We have Dr. Jonathan Kramer coming up for a Weekend Classics at 6 a.m. Eastern. He has music by the great John Williams, His American Journey. We'll have César Franck, as well as Ward, Gold with Amber Waves. We're going to have some Foss and Bach and Offenbach and many more. William Billings is the composer with Chester, Let Tyrants Shake Their Iron Rods, and Slavery Clank Her Galling Chains. This one is performed by organist Barbara Harbuck.

That was Chester, Let Tyrants Shake Their Iron Rods and Slavery Clink Her Galling Chains. That one composed by William Billings, arranged and performed by organist Barbara Harbach. Raymond Lippard leads New Philharmonic Orchestra to Symphony in C, composed by Italian Luigi Boccherini.

Luigi Boccherini's Symphony in C, the new Philharmonic Orchestra with a performance led by Raymond Lepard. Well, you've listened to Sleepers Awake. Stay tuned. After this, we have Dr. Jonathan Kramer next with Weekend Classics. First, we'll enjoy a composer who you've heard and we'll hear in just a little bit. He's the composer for many Steven Spielberg films as well as George Lucas. This is John Williams, E.T. Adventures on Earth. Performing is the Vienna Philharmonic, led by, guess who, John Williams.

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1: Symphonies and concertos, ballet and waltzes, sonatas and cantatas, quartets and trios, suites and chorales, ballads and more. 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

That was the end of Sleepers Awake, and this is the beginning of Weekend Classics. It's my great pleasure to be hosting this morning's events. We're going to begin with Samuel A. Ward, an American composer who lived 1849 to 1903, and we're going to hear America the Beautiful. Great patriotic anthem. Denise Graves is accompanied by a studio string quartet and guitarist David Perry.

That was Lou Harrison's New York Waltzes, performed by Lara Downes, pianist. I want to apologize. We will hear America the Beautiful at the top of the 7 o'clock hour. Next, we're going to hear John Williams' American Journey, a recording arts orchestra conducted by the composer.

stirring music in honor of the 4th of July by John Williams, his American Journey, which was created for Steven Spielberg's multimedia presentation for the Millennium Celebration in Washington, D.C. That was performed by the Recording Arts Orchestra of Los Angeles, and the composer was conducting. This week's Great Sacred Music program includes stunning performances by the Basel Radio Symphony, the Boston Pops, and the Chicago Symphony Orchestra and Chorus, with works by Joseph Joachim Raff, Samuel Ward, Anton Bruckner, and more. Please join us this Sunday at 8 a.m. Eastern Time for Great Sacred Music following Sing for Joy, right here on the Classical Station. For 250 years, America's story has been one of aspiration, perseverance, and renewal. As we commemorate this historic anniversary, the Classical Station celebrates the ideals that unite us and the rich cultural legacy. Join us today for music that's inspired us and the promise of generations yet to come. Taking us up to the hour, we're going to have César Franck's popular violin sonata in A, transcribed by his contemporary Jules Delsarte for the cello. And it will be performed here by Gautier Copasson and Yuja Wang, piano.

0: That violin sonata by César Franck in A major was so popular that almost immediately it was transcribed for the cello by César Franck's contemporary Jules Dessert. We heard Gautier Coupson, cellist, and Yuzha Wang, pianist, in that performance. Quite brilliant.
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0: Welcome to the 7 o'clock hour of Weekend Classics. I'm your host, Dr. Jonathan Kramer. It's my great pleasure to be here with you. And we're going to move along in a more patriotic vein in Lou Harrison's New York Waltzes. It's going to be performed by Laura Downs. Take that back. We're going to hear Samuel A. Ward, 1848 to 1903, who composed the popular patriotic anthem, America the Beautiful.

What a stirring performance of Samuel Ward's great anthem to America, America the Beautiful. That was mezzo-soprano Denise Graves performing with a studio string quartet and the guitarist David Perry. If you have an older, unused car, truck, motorcycle, RV, boat, any vehicle, really, sitting around, guess what? 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We're now going to hear a symphony by Franz Joseph Haydn. His symphony number 100 in G major, subtitled The Military Symphony, and I'm sure you'll be able to recognize why it has that subtitle. The Royal Concertgebouw Orchestra is conducted by Nicholas Harnoncourt.

always exciting, always original. That's Franz Joseph Haydn, Papa Haydn, the developer of the symphony making a way for Mozart and Beethoven, with the ground plan for the symphony. We heard his symphony number 100 in G major, subtitled The Military Symphony. We heard the Royal Concerto Bau Orchestra, directed by Nicholas Arnoncourt. This week on Preview, Alison Balsam and Trevor Pinnock provide a new take on Baroque music, performing George Frederick Handel's Concerto Grosso in D major using a piccolo trumpet, an instrument that didn't even exist in Handel's day, plus the piece Sibelius, which he could perform himself, but never did due to crippling stage fright. We're talking about his violin concerto in D minor, because he set out to be a concert violinist, but found the solitude of his desk and his lined music paper more conducive than the concert stage. Preview, bringing you the best in new classical releases every Sunday from 6 to 9 p.m.

Well, this is something I've never seen on the classicals, on the National Weather Report. Extreme heat warning until Saturday, 8 p.m. Eastern Daylight Time. It's never going to get lower than 93 degrees for the next week and a half. We're under this heat dome, and the government here wants you to stay safe, hydrated, cool and indoors if you can be, and if you're outdoors, give yourself plenty of water and stay out of the direct sun if you can. And we'll leave it at that for the weather report. It's going to be hot for the next week, all the way till next Monday. Moving ahead, we're going to hear another patriotic work in honor of the 4th of July. We're going to hear a work by Kenneth Fuchs, The American Rhapsody, which is a romance for violin and orchestra. We're going to hear Vladimir Senko, conductor, and Solomia Ivanov, violin soloist. We're going to hear the National Symphony Orchestra of Ukraine performing, and somehow I think that is appropriate.

That was music by the composer Kenneth Fuchs, who was born in 1956. We heard the American Rhapsody, Romance for Violin and Orchestra, performed by the National Symphony Orchestra of the Ukraine. Volodymyr Sirenko was the conductor, and Solomia Ivakov, violinist. Now we're going to skip from the 20th century to the 16th century, where we're going to hear music by Niccolò Corradini, who lived from 1585 to 1646, La Sorania, otherwise translated as The Dream. We're going to hear the ensemble Il Narvalo, directed by Federico del Sordo.

the 16th century composer Niccolo Corradini. That was a suonata, the original spelling of the word sonata, which means a sound piece. And it was a suonata a quattro, meaning there were four instrumentalists in that performance, two bass viols and two sopranini viols. Subtitled The Dream and performed by Ensemble Il Narvelo, directed by Federico del Sordo. We're going to return to the 20th century with music by Morton Gould, who lived from 1913 to 1996. A work called Amber Waves, and of course based on America the Beautiful. We're going to hear the National Symphony Orchestra of Ukraine, directed by Theodore Kucher.

0: What a beautiful rendition of the anthem, America the Beautiful. That was titled Amber Waves. Of course, the reference is obvious. Composed by the American composer Morton Gould, who lived from 1913 to 1996, and performed by the National Symphony Orchestra of Ukraine. Theodor Kuchar was the director.
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0: Welcome to the 8 o'clock hour of Weekend Classics. I'm your host, Dr. Jonathan Kramer. It's a great pleasure for me to spend this next hour with you with works by Lucas Foss, Johann Sebastian Bach, and Jacques Offenbach. Should be a wonderful and engaging hour of music. First, another look at the weather report. It's going to be extremely hot this week, all week, and today it's going to rise to 101 degrees Fahrenheit by noon. It's currently 80 degrees at the airport. On Sunday, tomorrow, there's a 48% chance of some rain, some weather, but the high on Sunday is going to be 97 degrees, and it's not going to get much cooler during the rest of the week. We may have a little rain on Monday and Wednesday, but the chances are still rather slim, and the temperature won't fall below 90 degrees. So stay hydrated, stay cool, wear a hat if you need to, and stay out of the direct rays of the sun, the ultraviolet rays. Have a good week. Enjoy yourself as much as you can, and especially honor the 4th of July. Continuing now, we're going to hear a traditional American folk song, Shenandoah. We're going to hear it performed by Voces 8.

American traditional folk song Shenandoah, performed there by Voces 8. Next, we're going to hear music by Lucas Foss, another American composer, and these American pieces that we've been listening to are in honor of the 4th of July, America's 250th birthday. Next, we're going to literally hear three American pieces composed by Leonard Foss, arranged by Greg Nestor, and we're going to hear it performed by Duo Sonidos, a group consisting of William Keith, violin, and Adam Levin, guitar.

That was the duo Sonidos, consisting of William Koth, violin, and Adam Levin, guitar. Wonderful combination. And we heard Lucas Foss, Three American Pieces, arranged by Greg Nestor. Moving on, we're going to have music by Jacques Offenbach, and first, Johann Sebastian Bach, the Orchestral Suite No. 3 in D Major BWV 1068, performed by La Petite Band. Sigiswald Keuken is conducting. The second movement of this suite by Bach is sometimes known as the air on the G string, because the entire melodic line can be played on one string, if you're a practiced violinist, of course.

That was Johann Sebastian Bach, his suite for orchestra number 3 in D major. The second movement of that was the famous air on a G string. Perhaps you recognized it. Next, we're going to hear American Eagle Waltz, performed by the Golbakian Orchestra, directed by Michael Shrevecheski. And we're going to hear featured Nelson Rocha on the trumpet by, of all people, Jacques Offenbach, a composer who was very much associated with the French. But he wrote this waltz, The American Eagle, in commemoration for the 100th centennial of America in 1876.

Well, that was the American Eagle Waltz, composed by the Frenchman Jacques Offenbach, that was written for the U.S. Centennial celebration in 1876. It was performed by the Gulbenkian Orchestra of Lisbon under the direction of Michel Shwachevsky. So today we are feeling patriotic, and one of the great patriotic hymns of all time in the Western tradition is Jean Sibelius's Finlandia. And we're going to hear the Atlanta Symphony Orchestra conducted by Joel Levy. And you'll want to stay tuned in the 9 o'clock hour for your host, Patrick Mulhern, who will continue our great classical music with a great deal of patriotic music today.

0: We've got brass, trumpets and trombones, tubas and horns. We've got winds, clarinets and flutes, oboes and bassoons. 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
2: Welcome back to Week in Classics. I'm your host, Patrick Mulhern, looking forward to some great classical music with you this morning with a patriotic theme. We'll be hearing music by Antonin Dvorak, Maurice Ravel, Charles Ives in the next hour. But up next, we'll be putting forward Johann Christian Bach's Harp Concerto in D. You'll notice a very familiar melody to Americans in this piece that maybe sounds incongruous associated with Johann Christian Bach. The Antiqua Music Orchestra performs for us today with Marcel Couraud conducting and Annie Chalon performing on the harp.

That was Johann Christian Bach's Harp Concerto in D, which most Americans will recognize as My Country, 'Tis of Thee. Carrying on with this patriotic theme today in great classical music, we'll hear next a piece by Antonin Dvorak, his American Suite, Opus 98B, here performed by the Royal Liverpool Philharmonic Orchestra. Dvorak wrote this piece in 1894, and while he heard the piano version, the orchestral version wasn't performed until 6 years after his death.

Wolfgang Amadeus Mozart, Johann Sebastian Bach, and more. The founder of the ensemble, Sir Neville Mariner, is featured among Antonio Pappano and others. The concert begins Monday night at 8 p.m. Eastern, after Drop the Needle, only on the Classical Station. French composer Maurice Ravel was born to a Basque mother who'd grown up in Madrid and whose influence permeates his music through the folk songs she sung to him during his childhood. Next, we'll hear his Rhapsody Espagnole, one of Ravel's first major works for orchestra, written between 1907 and 1908. This morning, we'll hear the Philadelphia Orchestra, conducted by Eugene Ormandy.

That was Eugene Ormandy conducting the Philadelphia Orchestra in a dazzling performance of Maurice Ravel's Rhapsody Espagnole. Up next, we'll move back to the American themes with Variations on America by Charles Ives. Ives wrote this piece at age 17 for a 4th of July church concert. This morning we'll hear the Cincinnati Pops Orchestra, conducted by Eric Kunzel.

0: That was William Schumann's energetic orchestration of Charles Ives' Variations on America, performed by the Cincinnati Pops Orchestra. For 250 years, America's story has been one of aspiration, perseverance, and renewal. As we commemorate this historic anniversary, the Classical Station celebrates the ideals that unite us and the rich cultural legacy. Join us today for music that's inspired us and the promise of generations yet to come. Up next, we'll hear God Bless America by Irving Berlin. This recording from 1939 features contralto Kate Smith, supported by the Jack Miller Orchestra, and is heralded as one of the most enduring and culturally significant performances in American history.
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An iconic piece of Americana there for our special day. We'll follow up that now with the official march of the United States, John Philip Sousa's Stars and Stripes Forever, here performed by the Boston Pops.

It was, of course, The Stars and Stripes Forever by John Philip Sousa, this morning performed by the Boston Pops Orchestra, conducted by Arthur Fiedler. Up next, we'll hear a piece by the American woman who was the first ever to publish a symphony. Amy Beach was a self-taught composer whose marriage contract restricted her to two performances a year, but did not restrict her output. Here we'll hear one of her pieces from Grandmother's Garden, Opus 97. Virginia Eskin is our pianist.

That was one of the very first American women composers, Amy Beach, from Grandmother's Garden, Opus 97. Right here on the Classical Station, member-supported and volunteer-powered since 1978, we love this music just as much as you do, and it is my pleasure to be listening with you today. Up next, we'll hear Ludwig van Beethoven's Trio in C for two oboes and English horn, Opus 87. Consortium Classicum performs.

Welcome back to Weekend Classics, here on the Classical Station, WCPE. I'm your host, Patrick Mulhern, and we just heard Ludwig van Beethoven's Trio in C for Two Oboes and English Horn, Opus 87, performed by Consortium Classicum. 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This week, featuring a celebration of American music in honor of America's 250th birthday. Drop the Needle airs Mondays at 7 p.m. Eastern, only on the Classical Station. Austrian flute virtuoso and composer Franz Doppler lived from 1821 to 1883, and while Doppler never visited the United States, this next piece evokes Americana, directly sampling our national anthem in an energetic interplay between flute and violin, followed by playful renditions of American folk music. We'll hear next Duettino Américain, Opus 37, performed by flautists Jean-Pierre Rampal and Claudie Aramani, joined by pianist John Steele Ritter.

We just heard Duettino Americain, Opus 37, by Franz Doppler. Up next, we'll hear Nancy Bloomer Doyson's American Hymn, this morning performed by the Czech Philharmonic Orchestra. Robert Ian Winston conducts.

0: That was American composer Nancy Blumer Dusen's American Hymn, performed by the Czech Philharmonic Orchestra.
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0: Morton Gould was born in 1913, and for the entirety of his career, was woven through American institutions. He started as a staff pianist for Radio City Music Hall and performed through his death, finally serving as Walt Disney World's first resident guest composer. Up next, we'll hear his American Caprice, performed by pianist Lara Downs.

That was Lara Downes performing Morton Gould's American Caprice. Dan Locklear is music professor and composer in residence at Wake Forest University in Winston-Salem, North Carolina. His America Symphony celebrates three quintessential American holidays: Independence Day, Memorial Day, and Thanksgiving. We'll next hear Symphony No. 2, America, by Dan Locklear, performed by the Slovak National Symphony Orchestra. Kirk Trevor conducts.

Welcome back to Weekend Classics. I'm your host, Patrick Mulhern, and we just heard Dan Locklear's Symphony No. 2, America, performed by the Slovak National Symphony Orchestra. Kirk Trevor conducted. This week's great sacred music program includes stunning performances by the Basel Radio Symphony, the Boston Pops, and the Chicago Symphony Orchestra and Chorus, with works by Josef Joachim Raff, Samuel Ward, Anton Bruckner, and more. Please join us this Sunday at 8 a.m. Eastern Time for great sacred music following Sing for Joy, right here on the Classical Station. Up next, we'll hear Stephen Paulus's Hymn for America, performed this morning by Essential Voices USA. Judith Klerman conducts.

a pleasant homage to the United States on her 250th birthday. Stephen Paulus's Hymn for America, performed by Essential Voices USA. Up next, a taste of Aaron Copland. Simple gifts from old American songs, set one. This tune, Simple Gifts, was largely unknown outside Shaker communities until Copland used it as the cornerstone of his score for Martha Graham's ballet, Appalachian Spring, in 1944. He used it a second time here in Old American Songs. Stick around for 1 p.m. this afternoon and hear the entirety of Aaron Copland's Rodeo. Here now, Simple Gifts.

That was Ennio Morricone's Selections from the Mission, featuring guitarist John Williams. Up next, we'll hear George Gershwin's Lullaby for Strings, performed by the Manhattan String Quartet.

That was the Manhattan String Quartet performing George Gershwin's Lullaby for Strings. Stick around for the next hour of Weekend Classics with Peggy Powell, where we'll hear works by Irving Berlin, John Philip Sousa, and Aaron Copland. But rounding out our morning, we'll hear a work by American composer Paul Creston, his Celebration Overture, Opus 61, performed this morning by the President's Own United States Marine Band, conducted by Gerard Schwartz.

0: This is the Classical Station, where we've been listening to Paul Creston's Celebration Overture, Opus 61, performed by the United States Marine Band under the direction of Gerard Schwartz. Thanks, Patrick.
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0: Good afternoon, and thank you for joining me today for Weekend Classics here on the Classical Station. I'm Peggy Powell, always happy to be here to share this beautiful music with you, especially today as we celebrate America's 250th birthday with special programming. We're highlighting works by American composers and pieces that were inspired by America. I'm in the studio today with Garland Martin Christensen, so you'll hear from her a little bit later. When I was in elementary school, we sang a song after the Pledge of Allegiance. The Star Spangled Banner is hard for 9-year-olds to sing, so we rotated through My Country, 'Tis of Thee, America the Beautiful, This Land is Your Land, and God Bless America. So let's start this afternoon with two songs from my childhood.

Salutations. This is Garland Martin Christensen wishing you happy Independence Day. And the lovely patriotic piece we just heard was by John Philip Sousa, The Liberty Bell, which is a march. It was performed by the Eastman Wind Ensemble with Frederick Fennell conducting. And among other things, it was the theme to Monty Python's Flying Circus TV show. The Classical Station is listener-supported. 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Next, we will hear a piece by Margaret Bonds, who was an African-American trailblazer. We'll hear her Montgomery Variations, which is a powerful tribute to civil rights and the movement, which was inspired by her visit to Montgomery, Alabama. It'll be performed by the Royal Scottish National Orchestra with Kellen Gray conducting here on the Classical Station.

What a gorgeous piece. You're listening to the Classical Station, and that was Margaret Bonds, the Montgomery Variations, performed by the Royal Scottish National Orchestra, with Kellen Gray conducting. This week, Monday night at the Symphony, features the Academy of St. Martin in the Fields, which was founded in 1958. The program features works by Aaron Copland, Wolfgang Amadeus Mozart, Johann Sebastian Bach, and more. The founder of the ensemble, Sir Neville Mariner, is featured among Antonio Pappano and others. The concert begins Monday night at 8 p.m. Eastern after Drop the Needle, only on theclassicalstation.org. Our next piece will be Aaron Copland's A Lincoln Portrait, which features a spoken narration of excerpts from the Gettysburg Address, which is set to majestic brass and folk music-infused melodies. It'll be performed by the Philadelphia Orchestra, with Eugene Ormandy conducting. Adlai Stevenson will be the speaker, who also ran for president several times. Enjoy this beautiful piece.

Fellow citizens, we cannot escape history. That is what he said. That is what Abraham Lincoln said. Fellow citizens, we cannot escape history. We of this Congress and this administration will be remembered in spite of ourselves. No personal significance or insignificance can spare one or another of us. The fiery trial through which we pass will light us down in honor or dishonor to the latest generation. We, even we here, hold the power and bear the responsibility.

He was born in Kentucky, raised in Indiana, and lived in Illinois. And this is what he said. This is what Abe Lincoln said. The dogmas of the quiet past are inadequate to the stormy present. The occasion is piled high with difficulty, and we must rise with the occasion. As our case is new, so we must think anew and act anew. We must disenthrall ourselves, and then we shall save our country.

When standing erect, he was 6 feet 4 inches tall. And this is what he said. He said, "It is the eternal struggle between two principles, right and wrong, throughout the world. It is the same spirit that says, you toil and work and earn bread, and I'll eat it. No matter in what shape it comes, whether from the mouth of a king who seeks to bestride the people of his own nation and live by the fruit of their labor, or from one race of men as an apology for enslaving another race. It is the same tyrannical principle."

Lincoln was a quiet man. Abe Lincoln was a quiet and a melancholy man. But when he spoke of democracy, this is what he said. He said, "As I would not be a slave, so I would not be a master." This expresses my idea of democracy. Whatever differs from this, to the extent of the difference, is no democracy.

Abraham Lincoln, 16th President of these United States, is everlasting in the memory of his countrymen. For on the battleground at Gettysburg, this is what he said. He said that from these honored dead, we take increased devotion to that cause for which they gave the last full measure of devotion. That we here highly resolve that these dead shall not have died in vain, and that this nation under God shall have a new birth of freedom, and that government of the people, by the people, and for the people shall not perish from the earth.

You're listening to The Classical Station, and the powerful piece we just heard was Aaron Copland's A Lincoln Portrait, performed by the Philadelphia Orchestra with Eugene Ormandy conducting. Adlai Stevenson, was the speaker, and he ran for president several times. And what powerful speaking voice he has. Next, we'll hear a piece which is a delightful solo piano piece composed by African-American pioneer Florence Price. It is entitled Cherry Blossoms in Her Hair, the debutante waltz. Florence Price made history in 1933 as the first African-American woman to have symphonic compositions performed by major American orchestras. You'll hear pianist Michael Clark performing. Enjoy.

0: This is the Classical Station, where we've just been listening to Michael Clark play Cherry Blossoms in Her Hair, a work by Florence Price. I want to thank Garland Martin Christensen for coming in to share the afternoon with us.
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0: For 250 years, America's story has been one of aspiration, perseverance, and renewal. 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I'm Peggy Powell, your host for Saturdays on Point, the Classical Station's weekly ballet program. Today, we celebrate the nation's 250th birthday with five ballets that tell uniquely American stories and are scored by American composers. We'll start with listener favorite Rodeo by Aaron Copland. Choreographer Agnes DeMille commissioned Copland to create a one-act cowboy ballet to premiere in the 1942 season. Copland incorporated American folk music into the score, which is set in the American Southwest and tells the story of a young woman searching for her identity. She's in love with the head wrangler and tries to impress him by outriding and outworking the other cowboys. He rejects her in favor of visiting city girls. She tries to become more feminine to attract him, but gives up when she realizes the champion roper is a kindred spirit who accepts her for who she is. It's played for us by the Detroit Symphony Orchestra under the direction of Leonard Slatkin.

Leonard Slatkin conducted the Detroit Symphony Orchestra in that performance of Rodeo by Aaron Copland. The Classical Station is thrilled to announce the recipients of the 2026 Education Fund Grand Cycle. 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George Balanchine created it for the New York City Ballet as a tribute to the United States, his adopted country. It's performed by the Boston Pops Orchestra, Arthur Fiedler conducting.

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0: Thank you for tuning in this afternoon. I'm Peggy Powell, and today on Saturdays on Point, we're featuring American ballets. Stay tuned this hour for the Crazy Cat Ballet and Samuel Barber's Souvenirs, a tribute to ballroom dancing. We'll start with Fancy Free, a one-act ballet with music by Leonard Bernstein. Set in 1940s Manhattan during World War II, it follows the antics of three soldiers on a 24-hour shore leave. The ballet was wildly successful. It premiered on April 19, 1944 at the Metropolitan Opera House in New York City and received 24 curtain calls. This was the first ballet choreographed by Jerome Robbins, who went on to work with Leonard Bernstein on West Side Story. Fancy Free is played for us now by the Nashville Symphony Orchestra, conducted by Andrew Mongrelia.

Andrew Mongrelia conducted the Nashville Symphony Orchestra in that performance of Leonard Bernstein's Fancy Free Ballet on the Classical Station. This week on Preview, Allison Balsam and Trevor Pinnock provide a new take on Baroque music, performing George Frideric Handel's Concerto Grosso in D major using a piccolo trumpet, an instrument that didn't exist in Handel's day. Plus, the piece Sibelius wished he could perform himself but never did due to crippling stage fright, his violin concerto in D minor. Preview, bringing you the best in new classical releases every Sunday from 6 to 9 p.m. Eastern, only on the Classical Station. The music continues with Souvenirs by Samuel Barber, a ballet that recreates the atmosphere of a New York City ballroom circa 1914. It's performed by the Atlanta Symphony Orchestra, conducted by Yoel Levy.

We've just heard Souvenirs, Samuel Barber's nostalgic and romantic ballet that echoes the music of a World War I era ballroom. It was performed by the Atlanta Symphony Orchestra under the direction of Yoel Levy. This week's Great Sacred Music program includes performances by the Basel Radio Symphony and the Chicago Symphony Orchestra and Chorus, with works by Yosef Joachim Raff, Samuel Ward, Anton Bruckner, and more. 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I'm Peggy Powell. Thank you for tuning in for Saturdays on Point today. We have one remaining ballet before Joyce Kidd brings you more weekend classics, including Dvorak's From the New World. So stay with us. We conclude our salute to American ballet with John Alden Carpenter's Crazy Cat, a jazz pantomime that premiered in January of 1922 at New York City's Town Hall. Set in the Arizona desert, it's based on characters from the popular newspaper comic Crazy Cat. It follows a sweet-natured cat desperately in love with the cynical mouse Ignatz, who aggressively tries to

discourage her feelings, causing a protective police dog to try to arrest the mouse. Gil Rose conducts this performance by the Boston Modern Orchestra Project.

0: And there we have the conclusion to The Crazy Cat Ballet by John Alden Carpenter here on Weekend Classics. Gil Rose was conducting the Boston Modern Orchestra Project in that performance of the jazz pantomime based on characters from George Harriman's comic strip, The Crazy Cat.
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0: Good afternoon, everyone. I'm so glad that you're here to keep me company at the classical station. Weekend Classics is so proud to be able to introduce to you many, many beautiful patriotic classics to accompany our 250th birthday this 4th of July. I'm Joyce Kidd, and it's great to be with you this weekend. We're going to begin our concert coming up on 3 p.m. Eastern Time with an American organist and composer, Samuel A. Ward, born in Newark, New Jersey in 1848, and he is responsible for composing America the Beautiful. This performance will be by Denise Graves, a mezzo-soprano and Grammy Award winner for the Best Opera Recording. Denise Graves is accompanied by a studio string quartet and guitarist David Perry.

Beautiful, America the Beautiful, continues to bring tears to my eyes all throughout my life. Beautiful work, composed by Samuel A. Ward. And this was performed by Denise Graves, as she was accompanied by a studio string quartet and guitarist David Perry. Next on the playlist for our weekend extravaganza is Samuel Francis Smith. He was an American Baptist minister. He was also a journalist and author, and he dipped his pen into writing patriotic lyrics. We will hear "America, My Country, 'Tis of Thee," performed by the United States Army Field Band.

on the Classical Station, a very special performance of America, My Country, 'Tis of Thee, composed by American Samuel Francis Smith and performed by the United States Army Field Band. Explore the Classical Station's vast archive of vinyl with Vince Tilona, on Drop the Needle this week, featuring a celebration of American music in honor of America's 250th birthday. Drop the Needle airs Mondays at 7 p.m. Eastern, only on the Classical Station. Music continues now with Antonin Dvorak, and this composition is a musical reflection of his time while he was living in the United States. We will hear Dvorak's Symphony No. 9 in E minor, Opus 95, from the New World, composed in 1893. Christoph von Dohnányi will be conducting the Cleveland Orchestra in this performance.

Stellar performance by the Cleveland Orchestra under the baton of Maestro Christoph von Dohnányi. We heard Antonín Dvořák's Symphony No. 9 in E minor, Opus 95, from the New World, here on Weekend Classics. Our afternoon concert continues now with an American composer known for both concert music and TV scores like The Twilight Zone and Gunsmoke. His name is Don Ray, R-A-Y, and we will hear his Quilter's Dance from Homestead Dances, which he wrote between the years of 1986 and 1996. This work, The Quilter's Dance from Homestead Dances, captures a nostalgic, pastoral American spirit, as performed by the Dublin Philharmonic Orchestra under the baton of Irish-American conductor Derek Gleason.

0: American composer Don Ray. That was his Quilter's Dance from Homestead Dances, capturing a nostalgic pastoral American spirit here on the 4th of July. The Dublin Philharmonic Orchestra gave a stellar performance under the baton of Maestro Derek Gleason.
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0: For 250 years, America's story has been one of aspiration, perseverance, and renewal. As we commemorate this historic anniversary, the Classical Station celebrates the ideals that unite us and the rich cultural legacy. 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Hello, everyone. Thank you for joining us today on our birth date, July 4th. Today is Saturday. You're tuned to Weekend Classics, and I'm your host until 6 p.m., Joyce Kidd. We begin the 4 o'clock hour Eastern Time with a work by a composer I would love to meet. I really would. His name is Mark O'Connor. He's a 3-time Grammy winner, also American fiddle player, as well as composing and playing the guitar and the mandolin. And Mark O'Connor hails from Charlotte, North Carolina, which is not too far from our studio in Wake Forest, North Carolina. We will hear Mark O'Connor and his Johnny Appleseed Suite, as performed by the Colorado Symphony Orchestra, conducted by Marin Alsop. This work features Mark O'Connor playing violin, John Jarvis playing piano, and Brian Sutton playing guitar.

I love this composer so much. He performed live last night in Steamboat Springs, Colorado at the Strings Music Festival. I'm speaking of three-time Grammy winner Mark O'Connor. And we listened to his composition, Johnny Appleseed Suite, performed by the Colorado Symphony Orchestra, conducted by Maren Alsop, featuring Mark O'Connor playing the violin and John Jarvis at the keyboard, and Brian Sutton playing the guitar. And now music continues with Frederick Delius, arranged by Thomas Beecham. This is Daybreak, Dance from Florida Suite, which was written in 1887 after Delius's time as manager of an orange grove in Florida. And he was so inspired by the landscape and the culture that he composed this work we are presenting to you today. Daybreak, Dance from Florida Suite, performed by the Royal Philharmonic Orchestra, Thomas Beecham conducting.

A beautiful score played for you on the classical station by Frederick Delius when he was a manager of an orange grove in Florida. So that inspired him to write Daybreak, the dance from the Florida suite, arranged by Thomas Beecham and performed worldwide on the classical station by the Royal Philharmonic Orchestra, Thomas Beecham conducting. This week, Monday Night at the Symphony, features the Academy of St. Martin in the Fields, which was founded in 1958. The program features works by Aaron Copland, Wolfgang Amadeus Mozart, Johann Sebastian Bach, and more. The founder of the ensemble, Sir Neville Mariner, is featured among Antonio Pappano and others. The concert begins Monday night at 8 p.m. Eastern, after Drop the Needle, only on theclassicalstation.org. 4:32 p.m. Eastern Time, music continues now with the King of Ragtime, who won a Pulitzer Prize 68 years after his death at the age of 48. I'm referring to Scott Joplin. Let's listen to his 1902 score, The Maple Leaf Rag, and the pianist is Roy Eaton.

Certainly a toe-tapping work by the king of ragtime, Scott Joplin. That was Maple Leaf Rag, composed in 1902 and performed worldwide on the classical station by pianist Roy Eaton. Our next composer from the United States, known for his compositions on American themes, is Peter Boyer. We will hear his Rolling River from Sketches on Shenandoah. Peter Boyer conducts the London Symphony Orchestra.

Grant Still, who gave us nearly 200 works while he was alive. And this is one of them from the year 1957. We will hear American Suite as the Royal Scottish National Orchestra performs under the baton of Maestro Avlana Eisenberg, music director of the Boston Chamber Symphony.

Here on the Weekend Classics, a beautiful performance by the Royal Scottish National Orchestra under the direction of Lana Eisenberg. We heard William Grant Still's American Suite, composed in 1957. Our next work rings a bell for me, and it makes me feel very close to my home state of Vermont, because this composer was professor of music at the University of New Hampshire in Durham, North Carolina, where I first went to explore as I was nearing college years. I'm speaking of Andrew Boyson Jr., who was born in 1968, and his composition is titled Fantasy on a Theme by Sousa. Ron Hofstadter conducts the University of Texas at El Paso Symphonic Winds.

0: Another beautiful composition for the 4th of July here on the Classical Station. We recognize Professor of Music at the University of New Hampshire, that is, in Durham, New Hampshire, Andrew Boyson Jr. That was his Fantasy on a Theme by Sousa, performed by the University of Texas at El Paso Symphonic Winds, under the direction of Maestro Ron Hofstadter.
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0: A very happy 4th of July to all of our classical listeners. I'm so glad to be with you today. It means a lot. I'm Joyce Kidd, and I'm going to begin the 5 o'clock hour Eastern Time with composer John Williams and his theme from Born on the 4th of July. The London Symphony Orchestra will give us a performance as John Williams himself conducts, and joining the group is trumpeter Tim Morrison.

A very powerful and emotional work by John Williams. The theme from Born on the 4th of July, which was a 1989 American biographical anti-war drama film, and it was based on the 1976 autobiography of Ron Kovic, who was wounded and paralyzed in the Vietnam War. The London Symphony Orchestra gave us an outstanding performance of this work, Born on the 4th of July. John Williams conducted the orchestra, and trumpeter Tim Morrison joined the circle of musicians. Our next work is by Vittorio Giannini. This person was an American composer. Doesn't sound like it, but he was an American composer. And the very first founding president of the UNC School of the Arts in Winston-Salem, North Carolina, Vittorio Giannini. And we will hear his Symphony No. 3, performed by the Eastman Wind Ensemble, A. Clyde Roller conducting.

Here on the 4th of July weekend classics, we've listened to Symphony No. 3, composed by Vittorio Giannini, who was an American composer and the founding president of the UNC School of the Arts in Winston-Salem, North Carolina. His Symphony No. 3 that we just played for you was performed by the Eastman Wind Ensemble under the direction of Maestro A. Clyde Roller. This week on Preview, Allison Balsam and Trevor Pinnock provide a new take on Baroque music, performing George Frideric Handel's Concerto Grosso in D major using a piccolo trumpet, an instrument that didn't even exist in Handel's day. Plus, the piece Sibelius wished he could perform himself, but never did, due to crippling stage fright, his violin concerto in D minor. Preview, bringing you the best in new classical releases, every Sunday from 6 to 9 p.m. Eastern, only on the Classical Station. 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He was just fascinated with the spacious landscape of the American prairie. Therefore, we have Prairie Journal to hear as Joanne Valletta conducts the Buffalo Philharmonic.

here on the Classical Station, a work inspired by the spacious landscape of the American prairie. That was Prairie Journal, composed by Aaron Copland. Joanne Valletta conducted the Buffalo Philharmonic Orchestra on your Saturday evening afternoon concert. 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Music continues now on this 4th of July holiday with American composer Ronald Lopresti. This work is titled Elegy for a Young American, and it was written to honor the memory of President John F. Kennedy. William Burrs conducts the Rutgers Wind Ensemble in this performance.

indeed a very touching work by William Burroughs, performed by the Rutgers Wind Ensemble. We heard Elegy for a Young American, written to honor the memory of President John F. Kennedy, composed by American composer Ronald Lopresti. It's time to bring back Aaron Copland, and no 4th of July would be complete without listening to the fanfare for The Common Man, written in 1942. Zubin Mehta will be conducting the Los Angeles Philharmonic Orchestra in this performance.

A very majestic fanfare for the common man, composed by Aaron Copland in 1942 and performed by the Los Angeles Philharmonic Orchestra under the baton of the great late Zubin Mehta. I'm Joyce Kidd. I so enjoy spending this holiday with you today, and I leave you with a work by American composer and conductor, primarily known for his United States military marches, none other than John Philip Sousa. Let us go to the top of the hour with Dr. Hayden Jones, hosting the Saturday Evening Request program, and to take us there, The Stars and Stripes Forever, his most famous song, designated as the National March of the United States in 1987, performed by pianist Vladimir Horowitz.

0: what a fun and sparkling rendition of The Stars and Stripes Forever by John Philip Sousa with pianist Vladimir Horowitz. And thank you to Joyce Kidd for bringing us weekend classics. Just ahead, the Saturday evening request program.
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Good evening and welcome to the Saturday Evening Request Program. I'm your host, Hayden Jones, and this is the program that brings us beautiful classical music from 6 o'clock until the midnight hours with requests from you, the listeners, on this special 4th of July edition. For 250 years, America's story has been one of aspiration, perseverance, and renewal. As we commemorate this historic anniversary, the classical station celebrates the ideals that unite us and the rich cultural legacy. Join us today for music that has inspired us and the promise of generations yet to come. In this first hour, you've done us proud once more with your wonderful requests, including Paul Dukas, Peter Warlock, John Philip Sousa, staying very much within the theme of this day. Irving Berlin also, God Bless America, Wolfgang Amadeus Mozart, and we start off with Gioachino Rossini, the overture to William Tell. Eric Kunzel conducting the Cincinnati Pops Orchestra, and thank you to Thayer in Chapel Hill, North Carolina, dedicated to Tammy.

one can never help but think of the Lone Ranger with that finale there. Giacchino Rossini, the overture to William Tell. Eric Kunzel conducting the Cincinnati Pops Orchestra. Thank you to Thayer in Chapel Hill, North Carolina, dedicated to Tommy.

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Coming our way in just about 15 minutes, music of Irving Berlin with God Bless America. As we continue to celebrate this July 4th, 250th anniversary. Next up, Wolfgang Amadeus Mozart, the Horn Concerto No. 2 in E-flat, Kirsch Listing 417. And listen out for that horn sound early in the piece. Janusz Roller conducts the Franz Liszt Chamber Orchestra. The horn here, played by Dale Clevenger, thank you to Megan, in Roseville, California, dedicated to Leanne, who plays French horn.

Magnificent music there from Wolfgang Amadeus Mozart, the Horn Concerto No. 2 in E-flat, Kochel Listing 417. Janosz Rola conducting the Franz Liszt Chamber Orchestra. And the horn soloist, Dale Clevenger. I thank you to Megan in Roseville, California, for the request. Dedicated to Leanne, who plays French horn. Coming our way in just about 3 minutes, music of John Philip Sousa, as we continue in the spirit of the day, including also this next piece, Irving Berlin's God Bless America, with the Jack Miller Orchestra, a studio chorus. Contralto, Kate Smith. Thank you to Rhoda in Raleigh, North Carolina, for the crest. And Kate Smith introduced this song November 11th, 1938, the 20th anniversary of the end of the Great War. And this recording is from March 21st, 1939.

1939 recording of Irving Berlin's God Bless America with the Jack Miller Orchestra and the contralto Kate Smith. Thank you to Rhoda in Raleigh, North Carolina, for the request. This week's Great Sacred Music program includes stunning performances by the Basel Radio Symphony, the Boston Pops, and the Chicago Symphony Orchestra and Chorus, with works by Joseph Joachim Raff, Samuel Ward, Anton Bruckner, and more. Please join us this Sunday at 8 a.m. Eastern Time for Great Sacred Music, following Sing for Joy, right here on the Classical Station. And we stay in the patriotic spirit of the 250th anniversary with John Philip Sousa's The Stars and Stripes Forever, designated by law in 1987 as the official march of the United States. Keith Lockhart conducting the Boston Pops Orchestra. And thank you to Rhoda in Raleigh, North Carolina, and Mike in Cary, North Carolina, in honor of 250 years of Stars and Stripes.

and a rousing, enjoyable piece there from John Philip Sousa, The Stars and Stripes Forever. Keith Lockhart conducting the Boston Pops Orchestra. Thank you to Rhoda in Raleigh, North Carolina, and Mike in Cary, North Carolina, in honor of 250 years of Stars and Stripes. Coming our way in just about 10 minutes, music of Paul Dukas. But first, this person used the pseudonym of Peter Warlock. His real name was Philip Heseltine, a music critic. Warlock's Capriole Suite, Robert Salter, conducting the Guildhall String Ensemble. Thank you to Pamela in Morrisville, North Carolina, for the request.

Eddie, music there from Peter Warlock. The Capriol Suite. Robert Salter conducting the Guildhall String Ensemble. Thanks to Pamela in Morrisville, North Carolina, for the request. You're listening to theclassicalstation.org. We have a live announcer in the studio 24/7. And now taking us up to the top of the hour, music of Paul Dukas. This is the only selection from the original Fantasia film that also appeared in Fantasia 2000, with Mickey Mouse playing the role of the Sorcerer's Apprentice. Paul Dukas, Charles Munch, conducting the Boston Symphony Orchestra. Thank you to Greg in Morrisville, North Carolina, for the request.

0: Scintillating music there from Paul Dukas, The Sorcerer's Apprentice. Charles Munch conducting the Boston Symphony Orchestra. Thank you to Greg in Morrisville, North Carolina, for the request.
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0: And welcome to the 7 o'clock hour of the Saturday Evening Request Program as we celebrate the 250th anniversary of the United States of America. Coming up during this hour, more of your wonderful requests, including Gustav Holst, Jupiter, Wolfgang Amadeus Mozart, Ave Verum Corpus, Aaron Copland's El Salón México, François Borne, after Georges Bizet's Fantaisie Brillante on Bizet's Carmen, John Williams' Liberty Fanfare, and we start the hour with a listener favorite, Nikolai Rimsky-Korsakov, paying homage to the friendship of his great Russian colleagues, Mussorgsky and others. Borodin. Nikolai Rimsky-Korsakov, Russian Easter Overture, Opus 36. Leonard Slatkin, conducting the St. Louis Symphony Orchestra. Thank you to Larry in Cary, North Carolina, for the request.

Wonderfully dramatic music there from Nikolai Rimsky-Korsakov. The Russian Easter Overture, Opus 36. Leonard Slatkin conducting the St. Louis Symphony Orchestra. Thank you to Larry in Cary, North Carolina, for the request. 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Coming our way in just about 4 minutes, music of François Born after Georges Bizet. But first, this piece was commissioned in 1986, so 40 years ago, to celebrate the 100 years of the Statue of Liberty, which was gifted to the United States by France in honor of their association during the time of independence, which, of course, is very apropos today as we celebrate 250 years. John Williams, Liberty Fanfare. John Williams himself conducting the Boston Pops Orchestra in this performance. Thank you to Bill in Bay City, Michigan, for the request.

rousing music for this great day of celebration by the great John Williams, born 1932. His Liberty Fanfare, with John Williams himself conducting the Boston Pops Orchestra in this performance. Thank you to Bill in Bay City, Michigan for the request. This week on Preview, Alison Balsam and Trevor Pinnock providing a new take on Baroque music, performing Georg Friedrich Handel's Concerto Grosso in D major, using a piccolo trumpet, an instrument that didn't even exist in Handel's day. Plus, the piece Sibelius wished he could perform himself, but never did, due to crippling stage fright. His violin concerto in D minor. Preview brings you the best in new classical releases every Sunday from 6 to 9 p.m. Eastern, only on the Classical Station. Coming our way in just about 11 minutes, music of Aaron Copland. Next up, music of Georges Bizet with a twist by François Borne. He was born in 1840 and lived to 1920. His preferred instrument, the flute. He was a composer and professor at the Conservatoire de Musique in Toulouse. We shall hear François Borne after Georges Bizet, his Fantaisie Brillante, the brilliant fantasy on Bizet's Carmen. Charles Guérard conducting the National Philharmonic Orchestra. The flute here played by the great Irish flutist James Galway. Thank you to Hope in Bay City, Michigan for the request.

A splendid rendition of Georges Bizet's Fantaisie Brillante by François Borne. Charles Gerhardt conducting the National Philharmonic Orchestra, and the flute here played by James Galway. Thank you to Hope in Bay City, Michigan, for the request. 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And coming our way in just about 11 minutes, music of Mozart. But first, this American composer found himself in Mexico and composing a piece which locals thought might not be quite what they expected. So he simply got up and danced the piece in front of them so that they would believe that this music did in fact fit their style of music. This is Aaron Copland with his El Salón México, a famous dance studio and music venue of the past century. Leonard Bernstein conducting the New York Philharmonic. Thank you to Barry in Lewisburg, North Carolina, for the request.

And on this patriotic day, we hear American composer Aaron Copland with his El Salón México, Leonard Bernstein conducting the New York Philharmonic. And thank you to Barry in Lewisburg, North Carolina, for the request. Coming our way in just 4 minutes, music of Gustav Holst. This next piece, written by Wolfgang Amadeus Mozart, in honor of his friend, Kapellmeister of the St. Stephen Baden bei Wien Church in Vienna, Anton Stoll. Written in 1771 by Mozart, Ave Verum Corpus, Kochel Listing 618. Hail True Body. Stephen Clearbury conducting the choir of King's College, Cambridge. Thank you to James in Anderson, Indiana, in memory of my mother Joan, who sang it several times.

Wolfgang Amadeus Mozart, Ave Verum Corpus, Kochel Listing 618. Stephen Cleobury, conducting the choir of King's College, Cambridge. And thank you to James in Anderson, Indiana, in memory of his mother Joan, who sang it several times. 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Be sure to tell your friends about us. Now taking us up to the top of the hour, English composer Gustav Holst with his famous Jupiter, the Bringer of Jollity from the Planets, Opus 32. Leonard Bernstein conducting the New York Philharmonic. Thank you to George in Cary, North Carolina, in honor of the anniversary of George and Carla from George.